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1: مايك تشيك مايك تشيك مايك تشيك. Yeah, yeah. Happy you tuned in. Good afternoon. This is Hugo Out speaking. Part of the Speak and Never Lie show. Monthly reoccurring show. Residency at Operator. And today I got another guest artist. So I always invite guest artists to talk about their palette of musical minds. Which is my way of saying the deep roots of music inside a person's emotions, or why a person is doing what that person is doing in the musical field. And today I got a special guest, Angela. I know her from back in the days from my studies, and I bumped into her at Export Rotterdam, so shout out to these guys. And she had beautiful stories about her upbringing by her Egyptian parents, and the music that they played. And she visited Cairo a few times, where she bumped into the cultural and musical scene in that region. And she told many beautiful stories, beautiful things about this region and their musical culture. So I invited her to come to the show to talk about this. She calls it herself Pan-Egyptian Nostalgia. Music from her childhood, from her visits to Cairo, and music from modern Arabic tastemakers. So very happy she's joining the show. So stay tuned for that. She will join in like 45 minutes. And before that, I'll play a few tunes that were selected at the start of 2025, when I organized an event in honor of showing support for cultures that were in need for humanitarian aid. Like Palestine, like Lebanon, like Syria. And a good friend of mine, Abed, shout out to Abed, selected music to be played during the event. We had a few persons who wrote poems, who wrote stories about their journey getting back to their roots. So again, Syrian, Palestinian, and much more. And food was served from many different cultures as well. So it was one big feast celebrating cultures from that region of the world. So I'm gonna play a few of the tracks that we played during the event. So the track that was just played was by Al Atrash. He's a Syrian Egyptian singer who brought authentic styles to popular music in Egypt during the 50s, 60s, and 70s. And he's a player of the oud, which is like a guitar snare instrument from that part of the world. And he studied it. He really honored the back then dying instrument that was called the oud. So yeah, very cool tracks indeed. And the next track is called Johnny Guitar by Munir Bahir.

Yeah, and the song that was just played before this song is called Johnny Guitar by Munir Bakhir. And he's an Iraqi oudist, so the musical instrument I just talked about. And he's considered as one of the foremost virtuos musicians of the Arabic oud music. And one of the most important figures in the 20th century Middle Eastern music. And the song that's playing now is Sweet Eyes by Elias Rahbani. And he's also... a Lebanese musician, composer, songwriter, and orchestra conductor from the Arab regions, and he played apparently on 2,500 songs. So he made a lot of music during the 60s and 70s. So very cool music indeed. Stay tuned. Thanks for joining into the Speaker Never Lies.

Yeah, this is Nisyan by Ahmed Fakhroun, and he's a singer from Libya, and he's also one of the pioneers of modern Arabic music, Arabic world music. So enjoy.

Yeah, beautiful music from all corners of the Middle Eastern world. This is Hamid El-Shaari, and he's a Egyptian-Libyan singer who is well known for merging Arabic pop with Western influences, synth pop, rock and roll, Western dance, and yeah, is considered as one of the pioneers in that region of music. And this song is called Ayona.

Yeah, and this song that's playing now is by Amr Diab. Apologies for my horrible Arabic pronunciations. But yeah, Amr Diab is also a very influential artist of the current Middle Eastern Arabic music. Apparently one of the best-selling artists of Middle Eastern music. And apparently he won 7 World Music Awards. So truly, again, one of the most popular artists of pop music from the Middle Eastern countries. So this is Tamlee Mak. Enjoy.

Yeah, so this is quite a cool story. This is being considered as Libyan funk. Sorry, Libyan reggae. Ahmed Ben Ali. He wasn't like a full-time musician, but he self-considered making music as a hobby. He studied in the UK for some time, came back to Libya and recorded around 40 songs, which were all very much reggae influenced. And in 2008, a friend of him put all his songs on YouTube, forgot the password, wasn't able to log in anymore, didn't track any of the music for 11 years, but apparently a few of his songs of Ahmed Ben Ali gained a lot of traction without them knowing. So without him knowing, he was actually quite influential and made music that was listened to by many people. And that album has been reissued by Habibi Funk, who reissues a lot of Middle Eastern records from the early days. So yeah, very cool Libyan reggae songs. And this song is called Yaraid. Enjoy.

Yeah, this is a very cool band, cool duo of brothers. To the Art, with the song Rue Bloody. And they're one of these modern tastemakers that Angela will hopefully talk about in a bit. And they blend a lot of, they merge a lot of different styles, like pop music, disco and dance, and typical melodies that really reminds of like Middle Eastern influences, which they really blend authentic styles with like modern Western cultures. So yeah, really cool. They dropped an album called Migrant Birds. Check it out on Bandcamp. There's like a huge story about what feeling goes into this music and what type of nostalgia it brings. So I highly recommend checking it out. Rue Bloody by To The Art.

Yeah, and the song that's now being played in the background is by Saint Levant, called Diva. Angela just joined the building. She heavily agrees. Yeah, he's like one of the current musical pioneers. Like, he's very gained a lot of traction. He's a Palestinian singer who grew up in Gaza. So obviously, during all the horrible things that happened, he gained some attention, shining light on this beautiful part of the musical world. And he does a really good job in making music from that region highly relevant right now, musically and culturally. Again, this song is called Diva, so highly recommend checking out all his other music. Enjoy.

Yeah, beautiful song by Saint Levant. Very poppy, but very nice. The song that's being played in the background right now is by Ibrahim Hesnawi, and he is considered as the father of Libyan reggae, with a song called Only World. Also reissued by Habibi Funk. As mentioned before, they re-released a lot of old school Arabic music, disco, funk, and reggae. So yeah, enjoy. My

Beautiful Sounds by Ibrahim Esnawi. Yeah, as mentioned, huge shout out to Abed, big homie, who selected all these records in playlists to give a scope on this beautiful part of the world. So I take no credit in researching the songs, I only selected my favorites from his playlists, trying to bring a diverse scope, so old school, authentic, original Egyptian songs. Songs that merges Western influences and Arabic influences from the 60s, 70s. Somewhat modern songs that do the same thing. Libyan reggae, modern tastemakers, and a few other stuff as well. And as mentioned, during the event that we organized,

shout out. This was one of the most beautiful stories I've ever listened to. And indeed, the beautiful story about searching for your roots. She's her family grew up are from Gaza. I'm not 100% sure if she was born there, but she is indeed very much affected by all the events that happened there because her family is from the region. So here we go. It would take me 46 hours to drive from Amsterdam to what would be my hometown in Palestine. I would have to walk for 36 days or fly for 4 hours, but I pick the scenic route. I would pick the loneliest day of winter where the winds sting me just right that I remember a homeland that is crowded and coastal. I will call a friend who likes road trips and we would drive all 46 hours to take me home. We would come prepared with our favorite snacks, gas money, and the mixtape of music we listened to in middle school. We would spend most of it driving through Germany on the right side of the Autobahn, passing through where medieval empires once stood. I will romanticize the vast mountains and cold air of Austria until the roads begin to change. We hold our breath crossing from Bulgaria to Turkey, where I will remember we'll brace the borders of our neighbors Syria and Lebanon. The road signs will begin to look different when I recognize the names of cities. They will get more rusty the more we drive parallel to history. The Arabic script will curve like the calligraphy of old love letters, and the further we drive, the more the landscape will resemble the one I have seen in family photo albums. When my eyes grow tired, I will remind myself, the road home is always long. It winds through gas stations where the coffee tastes burnt, through borders crossings where some are questioned and some are waved through. It looks different to everyone. It hits me as I move so freely through open roads that others can't cross borders, that the lines on our map are a trap to others. The houses pass me by as I recognize the freedom that has taken me around the world, but strays me further away from home. Unearned wings that separate me from those who never made it out. The King Hussein Bridge will rise before us, its concrete and steel holdings generations of exiles at its feet. Maybe we will find the displaced human lives still waiting on the other side, where home is both near and unreachable. By the time we reach the officers, my hands will be unsteady on the wheel. Maybe we won't be stopped at the bridge. Maybe my friend, who has never had to prove their belongings, will sit in silence as my papers are examined. Maybe I will cross, and maybe I won't. But even if I do, will it recognize me? Will I recognize it? The homeland is always waiting, but return is never as simple as a 46-hour drive.

Yeah, so again, the story I just read aloud was written by Zena, and it's called The Long Road Home. And honestly, the first time I read it almost a year ago, it brought tears in my eyes. So beautifully written, so strongly connected to her roots and the conflicting parts of the ongoing struggles in Palestine and Gaza. So yeah, please stay strong and support where if you can. And this song that's being played on the background is called Galbi by Soap Kills. And it's actually interesting because they're a Lebanese electropop band from the 90s. Started by Jasmine Hamdan. And she's a well-known singer as well from those regions. But they merged trip-hop with traditional Arabical music. So I've talked a few bits in the previous shows about trip-hop being this UK-influenced era, merging more electronic styles with hip-hop influences like Royce and Murphy or Moloko. So it's really cool that these guys from the other side of the world were influenced by this and made very interesting music. So if you like this, please check out Soap Kills and enjoy the song for now.

0: Yeah, okay, that song was by Tamarada. And a long time ago when I was in Tel Aviv, I bought this record because it was really influenced between Arabic and Ethiopian music, and she was one of the tastemakers of bringing those cultures together into modern music. So really cool indeed. Check out the whole album RTV. You want to jump on the mic?
1: Yeah, sure.
0: Dear guest.
1: Yes.
0: So again, I've met Angela when we were both at the club Export in Rotterdam.
1: Yeah.
0: And we always have these random occasions where we bump into each other and we just chat, which is always nice. But at this moment, you just talked about the moments you visited Cairo and about the crazy musical cultures that live through these streets and that you encountered.
1: Yeah.
0: Right? Like.
1: Yeah, it was so funny. And I remember that conversation. I was actually sharing my frustration with two-step music.
0: That's it.
1: That I really like. The older I grow, the more I think like music should make you dance more, and we're just standing looking at the DJ and we're not like, we should be dancing more. And that's how we started that conversation, like, oh,
0: true.
1: I was in October, I was there for a month and nobody would ever just stand and watch the DJ. So yeah, that's how that conversation went.
0: And that's crazy. I forgot honestly the ignition of that story, but this is actually perfect segue to this chat.
1: Yeah, because I was there in October. I'm doing my graduation thesis about an Egyptian topic as well. And so my personal challenge or like personal ambition was a bit of like, how can I immerse myself even more in my own culture? So for the listener, I'm a full Egyptian, which means that both of my parents are from there and born and raised, but they came to the Netherlands when in their 20s, and I've been born and raised here actually in Amsterdam. At home we were Egyptians. We would talk the language, we would have that culture, and what I had at school and what I had at home were two separate things. I think that has been always like the challenge, but also like the beauty of having this both of these cultures.
0: Yeah, exactly. So how did you encounter sort of this world between, like, outside was that world, inside was that world? Like, how did you manage to?
1: It's a good question. If you're experienced having two cultures, mm-hmm. you would recognize what I'm saying right now. But it's a challenge, which is not like at one point. It's not like, oh, I'm 14, I'm insecure, and who am I?
0: Yeah.
1: It's like something that's so continuous in the whole, in your whole life.
0: Right.
1: So at the beginning, I was you have this family, you have this thing there, but at school I was trying to be like not very noticeably like a foreigner,
0: outspoken.
1: I noticed that actually when I became a bit older, when I was like 21, 22, that's when I tried to rediscover this heritage I'm part of.
0: Mm-hmm.
1: And before that, if I'm being completely honest, I was trying to like be as far as possible, because it was never cool to be an Arab in the Netherlands.
0: Wow, right. I can imagine. Wow.
1: So what I like about today and about the set today you just beautifully played, is just I'm seeing this like appreciation a little bit more,
0: mm-hmm.
1: Which makes it fun and more comfortable for us to share our stories now and support each other.
0: That's beautiful, honestly. Yeah, I see the same thing. Like it's becoming more a thing that is. Yeah, people are seeing these sounds. People are seeing this region. I'm not sure what ignited it specifically, but it's foremost just like people see these tastemakers, what you mentioned, bring this whole super authentic, deeply rooted music that's from those regions,
1: yeah,
0: which we never heard of. Like,
1: yeah,
0: it was so distant from the Western cultures for some reason.
1: And we should really thank like the third culture kids, as the term might call it. So what third culture kids or artists or designers or whatever mm-hmm. third culture is when you have a different culture at home and but you live in a different culture. So especially like in Western societies or Western cultures, it's a big contrast, right?
0: Mm-hmm.
1: So at first you need to navigate, but at some point you realize that you cannot be like one of the two.
0: Yeah.
1: You need to make the third one, and that's like a combination of both.
0: Right.
1: And what we talked about as well, that conversation was how cool these artists actually are.
0: Yeah.
1: Like not even like only music artists, but also visual artists, animators. If you see their work, it's just... it's spiritual or something, like mm-hmm. you really can connect with that they had the same struggles or something,
0: yeah,
1: but also
0: yeah.
1: like that they appreciate the same as well. I think they really are the culture makers, and they mm-hmm. are making our Egyptian heritage, for example, more like graspable by combining some Western
0: cultures. So it's acceptable by both sides.
1: Exactly.
0: Yeah, that's epic. Yeah, very cool. Just to start from the beginning, so you mentioned your musical upbringing being very Egyptian.
1: Yeah.
0: How was your musical upbringing like? Like what type of songs did you listen to, and how did you feel about these?
1: I think there's this one like story I always think about is we used to go to the summer to Egypt actually,
0: mm-hmm.
1: And my parents like have a house there, like this is just mm-hmm. like our second space, right?
0: Yeah.
1: But we used to go to my grandma's house, and with all the cousins we would sit like at my old uncle's bedroom, and he was the one who had the only computer back then. I mean, I'm not that old, but like there was only one computer, and all the cousins would like sit down on the bed, and then my auntie, she's amazing, she would like play Baba Finn or some Umm Kulthum something,
0: mm-hmm.
1: And the cousins, we would like be hyped. And my auntie was saying she was like really into like, she was the most engaged with the younger the kids actually.
0: Yeah, okay, yeah.
1: So I remember it of like music was like partying and dancing on the bed and pushing each other around. I would say like it was these were the moments I really appreciated.
0: Mm-hmm.
1: Something else I'm thinking about was I really did not connect with this type of music at a younger age, but now it's like it's very like close to my heart.
0: Mm-hmm.
1: But my mom would put on some Fairouz on the Saturday morning when we mm-hmm. would clean up, and it's an Arabic girl thing, you know what it is. But while the boys could like chill and hang around, my mom would be like, "Okay, Anshla, let's go. We need to clean the whole house," and then I would need to dust everything, and then like this like 10-minute Fairouz song in the back, and that's how I would think.
0: Wow.
1: Like, It's so integrated with like growing up, I think.
0: Yeah, exactly. Yo, this sounds like such a... I can already picture sort of like this movie scene of, your mom, like, you're not looking forward to cleaning, but you can't debate.
1: Up, yeah.
0: Boom, song comes on.
1: Exactly, and she really invested in a good sound system in our house.
0: Oh really? Oh, they love music.
1: I remember
0: music,
1: her and my dad like fighting all the time about this. But she really wanted the nice cassettes with and she had this like, she called it the stereo, but it's just like different speakers and then like
0: nice.
1: One like integrating feature.
0: Yeah.
1: And then she would blast the music like so loud, and I would be always a bit ashamed, like, or like embarrassed, like, oh my god, the neighbors.
0: Yeah.
1: But no, she really like very unapologetic about it.
0: Love it. Yeah, you were these crazy Egyptian neighbors that some people had, like,
1: Yeah.
0: Well, you don't know what's going on inside, but you were enjoying your time, yeah, especially your mom.
1: Yeah, she really was, yeah.
0: Super nice. Do you have actually a few songs that you can that play from that era?
1: Yeah, definitely.
0: You want to?
1: Yeah, sure. Maybe it's let me check.
0: Yeah, it's like.
1: All right. So maybe I can start with a song. My mom, it's a really long song, so we need to like at some point cut it up, like stop it, because it's 50 minutes.
0: 50?
1: And it's whole, like, it's from Umm Kulthum, and I really want to start with this song and with her, because she is like, it would be an understatement to say she is the queen of Egyptian music.
0: Okay.
1: It's like, she is the culture, she was the pioneer, she was everybody's mom. Her voice is so beautiful.
0: Mm-hmm.
1: But let me talk about her later on. I think you should just listen to this musical excellence.
0: Sick. Egyptian queen. Let's go.

My mom, I was talking with my mom that I was gonna do this today, and she was telling me like, oh, you should definitely put on some Om Kalsoom, which is this woman, you'll hear in a minute. And she used to tell me that actually that she listened a lot to the radio when she was growing up, and there was this one radio who had this like radio show called Zaid Om Kalsoom, Zaid Om Kalsoom, and it was the station or like the show that would be playing while every teenager is studying, so between like 5 and 9 o'clock in the evening. And it starts with an Om Kalsoom song and it ends with an Om Kalsoom song. And in between would be curated actually by what she thinks should be in the middle. I cannot tell you so like enough how this woman had a grasp on full Egypt with all of her differences and different people. So let me say like enjoy the orchestra and just like enjoy this song for a minute.

0: Yeah, wow.
1: Yeah, it sounds amazing, right?
0: Crazy, yeah. That this song, I mean, it's like a full concert, like a full arrangement that takes like an hour, right? So it's, you cannot really consider it as one song, almost. Yeah. Or
1: yeah, I think what they used to do in those times was seeing the song as like more of a full thing, like the singer and the orchestra and the composer and the producers, and everybody has such a important element. For example, this song, like Umm Kulthum starts her singing on minute 6, which is like in our like experiences, like songs are just 2 minutes it's, now.
0: Yeah,
1: you know?
0: Exactly.
1: She really gives the attention to the orchestra to properly introduce like the tune, and that's what I like about it.
0: Sick. Hey, so the show, I started the show to really talk about why certain elements in music touch people. So I ask persons to come up with songs that that really fuels their inner flame. You know what I mean?
1: Yeah.
0: So if you consider these, like, I mean, I'm sure you listen to a lot more different music than only Arabic music, but talking about this region of music, like, what are elements that that really touch you, that really bring something about?
1: So it makes me think again about our first conversation, right? Like that my frustration of like the simple sounds or something.
0: Yeah.
1: I think this sound is so ornamental. Mm-hmm. It's so versierd in Dutch, I would say. Like it has like so many layers and so many types of instruments, and not just the classic, the snare kick thing. I think that is what I like the most about it, is that it feels so layered, it feels deep, and it feels matured, maybe. Right. And that's what I'm really looking for when I listen to music, especially from that region. Is it matured? Is it pure?
0: Mm-hmm.
1: Because it's so inherent to my memories of my beautiful mom, and cleaning with her and doing stuff with her. If the music should in a way represent that.
0: Yeah.
1: But that's like, I mean, Arabic and Egyptian music in general is so broad. So maybe that's like a part of it.
0: Mm-hmm.
1: But something we have not talked about yet is like the community, a feeling you can get from it.
0: Right.
1: So if I'm at a party and I hear the tabla sounds, which is like it's like a drum, an Arabic drum.
0: Mm-hmm.
1: And not only an Arabic drum, it's actually an African type of drum.
0: Mm-hmm.
1: And they play it with like the palm of their hands and the fingers.
0: Yeah, got you.
1: It looks a bit like a djembe as well, but it's a bit different. But if I hear that sound at a party or just in general in the music, then I feel immediately connected with it. I'm like, okay, this is gonna be nice.
0: Yeah.
1: Because then that person that's playing it is reaching out.
0: Yeah.
1: That's how I like experience.
0: And
1: that.
0: They know their stuff, so you're in for a treat.
1: Yeah. Exactly.
0: Very cool.
1: Yeah.
0: And that is again. Do you think that's much rooted in again these moments when your mom played music for you? So it's like a subconscious. Getting used to a certain sound, or like it brings a lot of memories, or is it just like the characteristics of the instrument?
1: I think yes, definitely that. But also, if I had look back at memories from being younger and what I told you, like being at my grandma's house, I remember that my nephew or my. Or not nephew, sorry, cousin or my brother would come in with the tabla, and that's the drum I was just talking about. And then they were like riot us up, like, okay, we're gonna do this. And you have this joke, right, that Arabs don't need alcohol to get turned.
0: No.
1: That is really what that is, right?
0: Sick, man.
1: So I really, really, really like recommend you to go to an Arab party.
0: Right.
1: I took my Dutch friend with me once, Simon, shout out to you.
0: Mm-hmm.
1: And she really like was so fascinated of how crazy that party was going. It was organized by Disco Arabesco, and they got this guy in a gorilla suit, which is like a street thing in Egypt now, that they have these street parties, and then like people in like this suit come. And I don't know, it was really like this that funny thing, that humor, community, laughing, togetherness, yeah. Music is shared or something. And yeah, it's there's beauty, but there's also community, I think.
0: Yeah, yeah, exactly. I can imagine being that Dutch friend. First time going to a party like that, you're just like trying to feel the vibe, you know, like if it's that extravagant and that crazy, you have to be made of something special to like dive straight in. But mm-hmm. I can imagine if you're used to that energy, you're like, okay, let's go. Yeah. And then bam, you just go in.
1: Yeah. Yeah.
0: Wow,
1: yeah,
0: it sounds
1: exactly.
0: So cool, honestly.
1: But I would say go and do it because, yeah. And like everybody who is listening, go to an air party and you will love it.
0: Yeah, so it's like the disco, what you said, Disco Robesco, right?
1: Yeah,
0: we mentioned them before.
1: Yeah. It's a guy in the Netherlands. He's such a culture maker, I would say.
0: Mm-hmm.
1: He finds the diaspora, the Arabic diaspora, not only the Egyptians. Of course, he is Egyptian.
0: Mm-hmm.
1: Egyptians are proud people. We need to let you know that. But he creates, he organizes these parties actually all over the world, but a lot because he's Dutch, he's doing it a lot here in the Netherlands.
0: Mm-hmm.
1: And then you see the Arab teens that are connecting, or not teens, young adults,
0: mm-hmm, mm-hmm.
1: that are trying to connect with the music. And make, again, creating a community.
0: Yeah.
1: And it is open. Beautiful. And you should go.
0: I will. Yeah, now I'm hyped.
1: Yeah.
0: Hey, is there another song that you wanna show us?
1: Yeah, I think if we stay a bit in genre or in this area of Egyptian music, there is one song that really, I feel, if I listen to the song, I feel very nostalgic and I feel very proud. It's called Helwa Ya Beladi. It's a song, it's translated, it's beauty in my country, but I always listen to it when I go from the airport, like when I just like arrived in Egypt and mm-hmm. go from the airport to my home, because you can like see all of those buildings and just feeling that proudness. So without further ado, let's just listen to it together.
0: Let's go.

Okay, we're now going to the next song. This is from Nancy Algram. Nancy Algram is she's half actually half Lebanese, half Egyptian, I think, or full Lebanese, but very popular by the Egyptians. And she has this amazing song, and then a good DJ, DJ Happy Beats, has a really nice like mix into this. So I want to first let you listen to the original song. So I hope we get a bit more into dancing moods. But enjoy.

0: Okay.
1: Beautiful.
0: Dit is Nancy Algram, de sweetheart of the Middle East. Zij en Haifa Wahbi are the girls. En als je een jonge Egyptisch meisje bent, dan zijn dit wel de supersterren.
1: Mm-hmm. Love it.
0: Maar om in het thema te blijven, dacht ik, misschien is het even leuk om het te hebben sowieso over die... switch it up and I just talked in Dutch all the whole time. So a small recap. This was Nancy Algram, and she and Haifa Wahbi were like the sweethearts of the Middle East in those days. Mm-hmm. Still are, by the way. But to stay a bit in this like era or this like time, mm-hmm. this were like the 10s and the 2000s. Maybe some context, like Egyptian music and movies and like whole media is, we're like a bit of the Hollywood of the Middle East. So a lot of like, movies and songs are exported from Egypt and like widely distributed to the rest of Middle East.
1: That's so interesting.
0: Yeah, and so what would happen a lot is like these movies would have a lot of songs in them, or two or three songs, mm-hmm. and these would be like become super famous.
1: So those were like movies from the Western cultures that used music from Egypt, or were they actually movies from
0: No, they were movies Egypt. From Egypt. Yeah. So I mean like the scale of Hollywood. Yeah. That's what I meant.
1: Yeah, exactly. Yeah. Oh, crazy. Yeah.
0: Hugo actually played Amr Diab at the beginning of the show. Mm-hmm. So there's someone who is a bit comparable. He's called Tamer Hosni. And Tamer Hosni is like the one all the girls had a crush on.
1: Yeah.
0: But
1: and like from your age group as well. Yeah. Was it like
0: crazy? I think like the girls that were a little bit older than me.
1: Yeah.
0: But of course we know all of his songs, and this song is from a movie he was in, but this song is like, it's just good vibes all the time, and I hope you guys enjoy it.
1: Super cool.
0: Oh, sorry.

0: dit was de stemmer Hosni van Kolemarra. Yeah, this is what I say. Of what we said.
1: Again,
0: damn, I do this a lot. Yeah, it's no just worries. Because we switch when you're listening to this.
1: Yeah,
0: song.
1: True. Apologies, but it's all good.
0: Yeah. So maybe as a next song we can do also an Omar Diab song. But I want to tip the DJs that are listening. Take these songs and make something, because they usually have like these crazy intros or some very nice like breakbeat in them, and I think really like there's so much potential with these songs. It's just like it's been a little
1: just
0: bit
1: to sample them just
0: yeah.
1: to, whoa,
0: I mean
1: crazy.
0: You have these boys called Chamos. That's a Kurdish guy, I think, and a Dutch guy, and they made so many nice like mixes of all of these Egyptian songs.
1: Mm-hmm.
0: And what I really like about them is that they have been really like appreciating these songs, and it really shows because their mixes are crazy.
1: Yeah. What are these mixes called?
0: It's a duo, and they're mm-hmm. called Chamos or Camels or something like that.
1: Okay.
0: Check them out on SoundCloud, I would say.
1: Yeah, the sounds hella epic.
0: Yeah, I listen to them a lot. Let's jump to Omar Diab again. This song is called Leyli Nahari.
1: Yeah, so it's an artist which I played before you joined. Which is like the generational crush.
0: Yeah, yeah.
1: Right?
0: Yeah.
1: Like one of these,
0: he's like,
1: these guys.
0: If you combine Elvis, Justin Bieber, who do we have? Like, it's just, he had like a chokehold on all Arab women. But, and I appreciate the guy because he like really dropped some bangers. He's quite old now, but still he's doing a lot of stuff. So, what I like as well is like, his songs are getting into these like party mixes a lot. And he really like contributes to that as well. Like, so.
1: Super yeah. cool. Yeah, let's listen. This is some great more context to this guy. So yeah, let's go.

Yeah, now I remember the guy you talked about, Amr Diab, was like, yeah, exactly, like, he's a fucking

0: really good.
1: Yeah, and because he's been in the scene so long, like you really can see like his type of music changing as well.
2: Yeah.
1: And it's very, I would say, it's very beginner friendly. Mm-hmm. And I'm gonna, in the sense of like Arabic music, I can imagine if you cannot understand the language, it's a bit harsh. That's what I can imagine.
2: Yeah, because I
1: have the same like feeling sometimes when it's an Sudanese song or a Saudi song or something that I'm like, ooh, I cannot understand what it's saying exactly.
2: Yeah, exactly.
1: But Hamid Diab does this really nice way of letting the music also speak for itself a bit, and the language is not overly taking it, but contributing, just from the listening experience, I would say. And this is obviously my own opinion.
2: Yeah, no, of course. No, but I totally agree with you. Like, I prepped the set yesterday night, and as mentioned, like, again, shout out to Abed, like, he collected loads of songs, but a few of them were like, whoa, this is like so far from my musical palette. And then with all due respect, it's hard to appreciate something you don't know, right?
1: Yeah, exactly.
2: Like you said, like, the extra energy, and then the split between like the heavy, it's like this flute that is a lot used in like Middle Eastern songs, which is like quite overtaking, and then there's the voice which sounds different, and a language that you don't understand is like, of course, it's hella cool, but like, yeah, you're not feeling it yet,
1: yeah,
2: you know
1: exactly.
2: What I mean?
1: Yeah.
2: So it's very good that there are people who have like sort of more like entry level stuff, and then like proper. But yeah, I guess you also have to see the music in its context, right? Mm-hmm. I can imagine you talked about briefly about these weddings.
1: Mm-hmm.
2: If a song like that, that it's a little bit harder to understand, comes on and you see all the people going at it, it's like, yo, now I understand the energy of the stuff
1: you're
2: that I hear,
1: exactly,
2: right?
1: You're describing how it is, exactly, yeah.
2: Yeah, that's super cool.
1: Yeah, we should go into like the Egyptian wedding topic. Also quite a bit, because it's such a interesting it's togetherness.
2: Interesting corner of the culture. Yeah,
1: but it's such a like important thing, especially like marriage is so important in the Arabic culture.
2: Yeah,
1: because you're not it's not about like dating and not ending up together. So weddings are like what I would say are the Egyptian way of like partying.
2: Exactly.
1: Going to a club. No, you're not going to the club. You're going to your cousin's wedding, or the son of the best friend of the daughter of your mother's, whatever. It's like, if I tell my friends about this, like, oh, I go to like two or three weddings a year, they look at me as if I'm
2: whoa,
1: crazy.
2: Yeah.
1: I'm like, no.
2: No, it's one big family. Yeah, of course. So there's like a segue towards a slightly more, not like modern, but like we spoke about the Zeros now.
1: Mm-hmm.
2: You want to jump a few years forward to another era in music, right?
1: Yeah, because what happened in the 2000s, like 10, 11, 12, Egypt had a revolution, and the old president Mubarak, he got overthrown, if I can say it like that. And people were really unhappy with the situation in Egypt. Came into an era of togetherness, I would say. I was very young. I was 11 when this was happening. So I can only talk about my own like experience, how my parents told me this. But obviously everybody would have a different opinion or experience. Around that time, there were a lot of demonstrations at Tahrir Square, for example, and they were young people, and they really wanted a better future. They were tired of old regime that was not providing the future they so desperately wanted for themselves. So the time was not really nice. I come from a Christian family, and then around that time it became like less like safe as well for us. What I also want to say about that was something that was so beautiful, because they were demonstrating, and like a lot of the police and armies would, it was a bit of an unsafe space. The Muslims would protect

0: the Christians when they went to the churches, and the Christians would make a circle around the Muslims when they were praying. So they were trying to protect each other, which I think is like one of the most beautiful. You should check out these pictures on the internet. One of the most like togetherness of a community.
1: So they respected each other's cultures and helped each other.
0: Yeah, yeah.
1: Wow.
0: But those were the good days, I would say, of the revolution. And then after that, it became less safe. Mm-hmm. So that's around of the time my family needed. So not my direct family, but my the sisters and brothers of my mom.
1: Yeah.
0: Immigrated as well from there, because it was not a really good time. After that, it's just gonna be a long story. But after that, finally, they got a better president, who Sisi, and he's still the president after 15 years,
1: crazy,
0: which is
1: long,
0: also crazy. But there's this one song. This is a big intro, because this song is the end of that era. It was really a hopeful song and hopeful message, and it was connecting all of these layers of Egyptians together again from all parts of Egypt.
1: Mm-hmm.
0: And I can tell you, like, for a fact, for every Egyptian, you know, this song is very emotional.
1: Right.
0: But it's a celebration song, so I hope you enjoy it.
1: Yeah, well, it's a beautiful intro. Thanks for that.

0: Yo, cannot even imagine what it was like at the time hearing this song. Yeah, you just described a little bit of those moments when this song played and what it brought you and stuff. Yeah.
1: Yeah.
0: It's beautiful.
1: Yeah, and it really showcased also like people coming together in a different way, mm-hmm. different generations joining each other as
0: yeah,
1: well.
0: Yeah.
1: So that was quite nice.
0: Sick. Hey, I really want to ask you to play a few of the songs that you remember the conversation at the export. Mm-hmm. You described like a moment when you were in Cairo and when there was such a big energy of the street music, and I was like, I cannot see it. I cannot picture this, but it sounds so super cool.
1: Yeah, let me tell you about this because this is quite crazy. So, street music, mahragan music, shabi music, or literally translated, folks.
0: Folk, right?
1: Folk music. It's just like these boys on the street that make nice music and good music. And actually, one of those like these artists became super popular and even like performed at Coachella. Which
0: Who?
1: Is crazy.
0: What the hell?
1: Mohammed Ramadan. I really enjoy that guy and this type of music. And
0: he's a good guy.
1: Yeah. Mm-hmm. But let me show you or like play another song. This is a very famous one as well, but it's shabi music. Check it out. It's so it's a very fun genre.
0: Sounds epic. صاحبي كلمني وقال لي انزلني رايح نسهر رحنا قعدنا اداني الكاس قلت له بلاش انا مش بشرب طلبت عصير ما انا مش بشرب ما طلعش عصير انا كده بشرب شايف

0: Yo, so this is like, when was this made?
1: I don't remember. I think like 2018, maybe?
0: Yeah, like not that long ago.
1: No.
0: Still long ago, but not that long ago.
1: Again, the genre is called Shabby. S-H-A-B-Y.
0: Why?
1: Yeah. Check it out.
0: Sick. Hey, and now we need some of your personal favorites.
1: Yeah, you might have heard that one on the Instagram. It's one of my favorite mixes made. It's from the Nets, and she's a super cool Egyptian DJ as well, and she makes her own remixes.
0: Mm-hmm.
1: I really like this one. I don't think it needs much of an introduction, but
0: this is like a modern, like this is like,
1: yeah,
0: found definitely. It on SoundCloud.
1: Yeah, exactly. This is like, this is really the diaspora. This is like, this is combining the heritages.
0: Okay. Cool.
1: And it has also like this shabby tone.
0: Right. Cool. Enjoy.
2: 3, 2, 1, boss. أهلاً وسهلاً وسهلاً. سبقت فلقت في الزحمة. لو جات على معدنا في الصحة. لو جات

0: I always compliment the studio about the great sound system, and hearing the song on your video was cool, but now it's banging like properly. So yeah, shout out to that.
1: Yes sir, shout out to operator.
0: Yeah, big one. Hey, we need to wrap up. Like, I know that we can go on for like hours still about like modern diaspora stuff, but I would like to thank you about telling all these beautiful stories about, yeah, a part of the culture that probably a lot of people don't know about, but
1: yeah, really thank you for creating the opportunity and
0: of course
1: making a show where people like can share their experiences in this way.
0: I think that's
1: quite cool, and thank you for that.
0: Hey, it's my pleasure. Yeah, 100%. Yeah, big shout out to all the Egyptians out there.
1: Yo.
0: Big energy.
1: Yes sir. Maybe we can introduce the last song.
0: We need one more song to end with.
1: Yeah, this one is also so nice. It's called Wena. It's like and me. Mm-hmm. Like, oh, and me, you know.
0: Mm-hmm.
1: It's from Noor. I also know her from like SoundCloud DJ.
0: Okay.
1: It's a really nice song as well, I think.
0: Cool. It's a good one to end the show with.
1: I really think that, yes.
0: Thanks again. Shout out to you. Thanks for listening, and see you next month.

Good morning. You're listening to Operator Radio, live from Rotterdam. This is Nassim, taking over the Natural Selection residency show from Dallas Mavis. Here with you until 12 CET. Hope you're having a blissful morning, and thanks for tuning in.

Did you see the pink strawberry supermoon in June? Or the orange September harvest moon rising over the Oakland hills on a fogless night? What about the August sturgeon moon that looked blue? The moon is 4.5 billion year old debris after impact between Earth and Mars. The Apollo 11 landed there in 1968. I wonder what the view of the Earth looked like 238,900 miles or one light year away, its crust, mantle, and core changing colors each month. From Earth, I can see its Maria or lunar plains and some of its 300,000 craters when I zoom in with my Nikon Coolpix P510. There was a face on the crescent moon in October. It was looking down at me at the DoubleTree by Hilton Hotel, Berkeley Marina, before the fog rolled in. Maybe it was Shang-Gi.

the Chinese immortal moon goddess who swallowed the pill of immortality. Her husband, Hu Yi, sought the Queen Mother of the West to ban the mortality punishment cursed on him by the Jade Emperor for killing his 9 sons. Shangi rose up into the heavens until she landed on the moon. The full Hunter's Moon of October invokes the Greek goddesses, Selene, goddess of the moon, and the goddess of the hunt, Artemis of Mount Latmos. They reminded us that they resurrected the island of Patmos after it sank into the sea. In December, Imanya, the Yoruba moon goddess of the ocean, motherhood, and children, rises during dusk over the pine trees at the Strawberry Canyon Fire Trail in the hills above UC Berkeley before she reaches her fullest point. Venus sets to the west and Jupiter rises to the east. A few days later, Imanya is dressed in her fine evening gown of turquoise, orange, and black. In Brazil, people dress in white and flock to the Copacabana beach in Rio de Janeiro to offer her jewelry, perfume, combs, lipstick, white flowers, and mirrors. On the 2nd of January, the new wolf moon shines against the purple dusk sky. As it begins to wane on January 23rd, it makes a silver half circle in the morning sky. The February snow moon is my favorite. At sunset, it rises gleaming in white and pink. In the darkness, it peeks through the black clouds, shining gold. By the time my birthday comes around, it has completely waned. As daylight saving time arrives in March, the crow moon lingers over downtown Berkeley at 4:15 in the afternoon, signaling the end of winter is near and the crows will make their last caws of the season. When the moon hits your eye like a big piece of pie, that's amore. I'll take the moon any way it presents itself to me, whether it's only a paper moon, the moon river, the old devil moon, the shine on harvest moon, the moon over Miami, the blue moon, many moons ago, or Joy Harjo's moon as in, what moon drove me to this? Moon, what will we do without you? The star that spices up the sky.

Life to its fullest. Catch the apples when trees start to shake. A glimpse of something sparkling behind a tree crown. A halo of light particles, of fixed ideas, of who we are and what we are allowed to do and say. Helplessly stagnated world, soaked in fear to fail, to become, to breed and breathe and swallow. Light particles, fixed ideas, shaking trees and apples. Them catch. No, I won't excuse who I am, what I became and what I did. Is what I did, this is it. The world is yours and I am lying here in the grass, listening to the silence, falling in love, falling in, swallowing the silence. And the silence behind the silence, and the silence behind and behind me.

its house, between these brick walls, among these people, with prejudiced lips. And I said, I got caught between frozen ignorance and soft hands. I said, all these strokes of love, my body is a traitor, a sponge that sucks it all up. My body is a tool that managed to live a white girl's life. An illusion that sprung from the collective imagination that one child can replace another. 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

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Happy you tuned in to the Speaker Never Lies. This is your host, Hugo Out. And it's an easy Saturday, man. Had went to Draaimolen Festival yesterday. Had a few hours of sleep. I drove back though, so I'm clean, but still. Very soothing, easy music today. Got two lovely guest artists today as well. And it's all about intuition. So I took that theme by heart. Chose my outfit intuitively. Made my breakfast intuitively. Picked my records intuitively. So that's gonna be it, man. And I will introduce the two lovely gentlemen in the back in a bit, but first we gonna get the vibe rolling. So again, hope you enjoy the tracks and speak in a little bit.

Yeah, we back. Played a couple of tunes. Again, Soothing, Easy Saturday. Tracks by Jack Cutter. Tracks by Bilal. Sven Umber. Even a track by Frank Ocean, of all people. And what I said, honestly, I can spend hours and hours trying to fit in the theme by specific a sonic palette, but today was very intuitive. I just felt the vibe, man. So this show is set up as me inviting artists in the second hour who in my mind have a very interesting sonic palette. So either they're DJs or organizers or musicians who produce music from the heart. And today's artists, guests, are no exception. One of them has already been in the show. Beep, beep, beep. Reginald Somai, dear friend of mine, heck of a piano player, self-taught, very introspective, neoclassical gang. We'll hear in a minute. Let's see, I should play the next track.

Yeah, this track on the background was the final track of Left the Early Birds debut EP, Motherless Father. With a very fitting title called The Soundtrack to a Beautiful Sunset on Your Way Home. And this track on the background right now is no exception. Big Stone Lake by Galaxy to Galaxy. So yeah, just to continue, I saw Regi play a lot of times, but in the last year-ish, he started playing with a dope saxophone player called Albert Takashi Richters, right? Did I introduce you right? and just the way how they play together, again, very intuitively, again, very... Is it like freestyle still? Yeah. Freestyling on each other's tracks. So, yeah, super dope. And I thought it's an interesting thing to ask them, like, how do you guys play together? How do you guys fit into each other's sonic scape? How do you get inspired by each other's stuff, and how do you continue doing a set, you know? So that's new. And so they're going to select a few tracks, so we're going to talk about them as musicians. Again, how they fit into each other's vibe. And they're going to select a few tracks. Just to show us what inspires them, and they're going to show each other what inspires them, which is interesting. So very much looking forward to that. So until still time are we, half an hour, I'll play a couple of tunes, again inspired by their team, and then we take them on the stage and talk about it, do a little interview. So stay tuned for that. Hope you tuned in.

0: Yeah, it's almost time. Yeah, so I played a track by Cesare Evora, fan favorite, Soldade. It was actually a track that Reginald selected, what was it, 2 years ago when you were in the show? And it stuck. Such a soothing, emotional track. Did a track by Boofyman, funnily enough. Also a very versatile artist. And on the background right now is Cinematic Orchestra. And it's actually... Yeah, it's actually... He scored music for a movie. Quite an old movie, actually. I think it's from the 70s. Man with a Movie Camera. And he produced an album as a soundtrack of that movie, but then years and years later. Yeah, it's just super versatile, like super jazzy, but then also, yeah, more orchestrated stuff like what's now in the background. So it's really cool. It always comes back one way or the other in my musical palette. Yeah, and so off this track I'm gonna introduce the two lads with Yo, Reg, come introduce this track, man. I don't know what to say about this, but it's cool.
1: Okay, so hello everybody. My name's Regi. Reginald Somai, and what you're gonna listen is it's just the improvisation of Albert and me. It was a few months ago when we were very in the moment, I think.
2: In tune.
1: And in the end, you hear our reaction. So that's also. Stay till the end with us.

0: ontzettend.
1: En deze was gek. Zo. En je kreeg op een gegeven moment zo'n hele rilling door mijn lichaam, man. Nee, op het einde. Hebben we alles opgenomen?
0: Deze is opgenomen, ja.
1: Oh shit.
0: Dit was echt gewoon gewoon in het moment.
1: Waarvan Mike moet weten.
2: That's crazy. That reaction was so funny. But what a way to introduce your music. It's crazy. So this was like a spontaneous thing. Like you just, I don't know, like how did this track came about?
3: So this was just once in a while we meet and we make music together. And this is at Albert's work. Yeah. There is a piano, there is a lot of stuff to record and stuff.
2: Mm-hmm.
3: And we were just playing and all of a sudden this happened.
2: But you record the thing as well, like that's like a crazy...
0: Yeah, but you record actually everything.
4: Yeah, so like when we play, we just hit the record button on our phones usually. And the quality is not amazing, but I think with a little bit of mastering you can kind of get it nice.
2: Mm.
4: And that's just basically what we did. We usually just record to be able to listen to ourselves back as a sort of learning thing. But funny enough, we were just telling each other that actually we don't really listen back to our recordings.
2: Oh yeah, I get that, yeah.
3: You don't listen back. I listen back because if I think also the reason why we record it is because, for example, me, that's the way how I make music. So I just put my phone and play, just let my feelings go and what I feel.
2: Mm-hmm.
3: And then if I know like, okay, now I play something that I really like, that sounds good to my ears or something.
2: Mm-hmm.
3: And if I listen it back, I can play it again.
2: Right.
3: So that's mainly the thing why I record stuff.
2: Sick.
3: And this day, that day we, Albert was like, okay, we're going to record this and just play for 2 hours or something. And then we can see if we made something nice.
2: So this was a snippet from that hour recording.
4: Yeah.
2: Yeah.
4: Yeah. I think what is funny about when we, it's not like we, it's not like we just take this 6 minutes out of this long recording. It's more that we know when to record and we just press the button.
2: Yeah, okay.
4: And then we just start from scratch and then make it end somehow.
2: Yeah.
4: And I think what Regi does when we play, he is actually sort of the
2: lead.
4: He's in the lead. Yeah.
2: Yeah.
4: So he signals me to go louder or go softer.
2: Oh wow, he's a conductor too,
4: so
2: huh?
4: So he's a bit of a conductor, yeah. But it does help a lot, actually. Because then you can also kind of wrap it up at some point. Because in a way you can play this like forever somehow, yeah.
2: Sick, that's crazy, actually. I didn't know this.
3: The most crazy thing is really like, to me it's magic, or I don't know how to call it, but when I play, he just hops in.
2: Mm-hmm.
3: He's just, I'm playing, he say, yeah, play. And then I do whatever I feel, and then he comes with like.
4: It's crazy.
2: Well, I get that though. I get that. Yeah, I mean, yeah, you just have multiple roles. Like when you do a jam as well, just somebody has to start, right? And then I think some people are just better at following that structure or something, or like following the chord that the song is in, or following the rhythm that the song is in, and that inspires people to do things.
3: Yeah, exactly.
2: So yeah, I think just from a jamming point of view, it makes a lot of sense, yeah. But just so sick that how you guys amaze each other with your things. That's just like this reaction, like it says it all. So that's it's just an element of surprise for you too as well while playing the song is crazy. Big shout out to you guys, like super dope. And again, what a way to introduce you two. Speaking about introduction, so could you tell your name, tell what you do, and why you do what you do.
3: My name is Reginald Somai, born and raised in Rotterdam, 35 years. I'm a pianist, I make music, and I translate emotion into sound, because it makes me feel good.
2: Mm. Sick, man.
4: I'm Elmert. I'm actually an architect. I've been living here in Rotterdam now for, I think, almost 15 years now, I think. It's my city. In the end of the day, this is where I work and make my friends. And I think what I love about the place, and I think just spaces in general, is that they all have their own sound, their own atmosphere. So what I actually do in my playing is sort of reacting to that, or interacting with the atmosphere of places. So I actually tend to like playing in random places, not so much performing on a stage, but rather adding to the atmosphere of a place. And that's kind of what I do when I play with Regi as well. It's basically about reacting to and listening carefully, rather than kind of putting myself in the center of a place.
2: That's pretty amazing. You just, like, you're in a certain scenario or context, and you just add to that. Yeah,
4: I'm stalking a bit, actually.
2: stalking the scenario. And so how? I mean, you've told me briefly how you guys met and how you started to, I mean, approach each other to play. Could you tell me a little bit about that? How you guys met and how you started playing together?
4: Well, funny enough, we met actually because one of the projects that I'm working on is a library, the public library in Rotterdam, and that's where Regi works as well. But he also started playing the piano there. There's a piano that was hidden in the basement, right? That's the story a little bit.
5: It was like a concert in the basement.
4: Yeah. Yeah, and then based on that, you found this piano in the basement, you started to learn how to play, and that you did that for a couple of years, and at some point it led to a performance in the basement, because this public library had to close for the renovation. That's the project we're working on. And for this closing ceremony, Regi was performing in this extremely cool atmosphere in the basement, lit with sort of red neon lights. I really immediately felt kind of this vibe of trying to totally dive into the music in a sort of meditative sense. And he introduced himself as someone that tries to express emotions in sound, and I think that made a lot of sense to how I play as well. So based on that, we decided to give it a try, right? That's what happened, more or less.
2: Oh, sick. And how did you feel about Albert, sort of, like, I mean, I'm guessing you were telling him this, right?
4: Yeah.
2: So how did you feel about that?
3: I remember it was on Instagram, I guess. Albert started following me after the concert in the basement. And then after a while, he sent me a DM with, "Yo, we met at the library. I really liked your music, the way that you, express your emotion into sound, blah blah." And then he was like, "I'm a saxophonist, and I do the same."
2: Like, crazy.
3: And I was like, "Okay, so." And then he sent me demos. Or like to hear, to give.
2: To just showcase what you idea about what he plays, yeah.
3: And I was like very impressed, like, "Yo, this can be very nice together with the piano." So then I was like, "Yo, okay, let's go, let's meet and see what happens."
2: And how was that first session of yours, and when did you start to discover or like find the fact that there's a super nice chemistry between you two?
3: I think the first time we met was in at the studio. I was just very open, and I think Albert was also very open to just see, and because to be honest, I'm a guy, I play mostly alone.
2: Yeah.
3: And I never really play with people. So for me, it was also like a little, a small big step to just do this. But I was like, okay, I feel like it feels good and let's try it. And I think the first minutes were a bit like, yeah, testing, like feeling, or how are we gonna do this? But at a certain point, I think there was a, or maybe not even the first session.
6: No, I think so. We also went to this to Tropicana, the old swimming pool.
3: Yes.
6: Followed it up.
3: Yeah, yeah,
6: and
3: yeah.
6: The sound was so amazing, you know.
3: Ah, yes, I remember. So it was, we met at the studio in Rotterdam, and then after that session, I had a appointment in Tropicana, a blue city.
2: Mm-hmm.
3: And then I asked,
2: it's like a deserted swimming pool, right? Like a tropical swimming pool, which is now empty.
3: Yes, like an abandoned swimming pool.
2: Yeah.
3: And I had a concert coming up there. So I was like, yo, come with me and maybe you can try to play the sax in that like area, because like the sound will be very...
2: Yeah, like it's like acoustically very interesting space, crazy. Right?
3: It was just a test to try and see what will happen. And then the minute he started playing, we felt like, hey, this is really, really sick.
2: Yeah.
3: And very uplifting for the piano playing. And it was very dreamy and crazy. And that's when we thought like, okay, this can be something very nice.
2: Sick. And then then you had your, I mean, was that pretty close to the first time you played together in public, or was there like a few more sessions in between? Because you played together at your concert in Tropicana, right? You invited Albert
3: at a certain point, we liked it so much that I was like, yo, Albert, will you please join me as a surprise at my concert in Blue City? So, but we had a few meetings before the concert.
2: Yeah, okay, fair.
3: But not to rehearse or something, just to play.
2: Yeah.
3: Just to make music. Because that's what we do. Yeah. We don't, like, everything we do is improvisation. So
2: yeah.
3: Sometimes maybe we have like a few chords or you know, harmonies that we like,
2: mm-hmm.
3: that we relive them from time to time, but mostly it's just improv.
2: Just improvisation. And like, Albert, could you tell me a little bit about how this improvisation work in terms of like using your intuition? Because that's what's so magical about you too. Like, there's no practicing, there's no prior expectation. You just like, you just play and you just flow, right?
4: Yeah, I guess somehow in a more general sense, it's like we are two sort of planets that somehow are orbiting near each other, and then every once in a while, like, there's a moment where we can just sit and play together. And I think how it works is it always takes a little bit of time to kind of get the feel.
2: Yeah.
4: And, so you always need like half an hour, I think, to sort of get into it. But you have to kind of push through, because it's this sort of half an hour where you feel, is this a good day or is not a good day?
2: Yeah, exactly. Yeah.
4: But it somehow, you have to kind of, if you go through it almost always after that first half hour, you know, you like, it works, I think. And
2: sick, man.
4: The way, in the end, I think the intuitive part is just, in a certain way, it's kind of a paradox, because you actually, it's about really paying attention to each other.
2: Yeah.
4: So really kind of looking, listening. It's also about body postures, you know, like is there tension in the playing or is it a bit more loose? All these things you can kind of see, but you can also hear. And in that sense, maybe it's not super, it's not as intuitive as you think, because mm-hmm. it's actually very conscious. You're very much sort of trying to be very perceptive.
2: Yeah, on what's happening between you two, right?
4: And then, of course, you can use the intuition, but in a way, you have to really pay attention.
2: Yeah. So it's like spontaneous, but you are really paying attention to what is happening and use that for your playing.
3: But maybe it's also like you, for you it's more like paying attention and responding to me. Mm-hmm. And for me it's just
2: going.
3: Yeah. But at a certain point we notice that if we look at each other, like how do you say, like a
2: just interact, right?
3: Yeah. like a beginner's thing, you know, like we never played, or I never played with someone, so I noticed that, hey, if I look at him and just interact and just like harder, softer, like communicate, then and also like as you said, naar elkaar kijken, like paying attention to each other.
2: Mm-hmm.
3: For me, I think it's maybe more intuitive because I just do whatever I feel and you pay attention to me. But if we pay attention to each other,
2: that's the magic.
3: That's where the magic happens. That's where the magic happens, Paul. Yeah. Something like that.
2: I love it, yeah.
3: That's what we notice.
2: No, but that's sick. That's actually, yeah. Well, funny enough, like again, when I go to jam sessions, this is exactly what is happening. But you found out not by rules or by knowing this works, but just by
3: experiencing.
2: Just by practicing and experiencing and, yeah, see the difference between not looking at each other and looking at each other.
3: Yeah.
2: Yeah, that's pretty, mm-hmm. pretty special.
3: Mm-hmm.
2: Yeah, well, like again, heck of an introduction and just beautiful how, yeah, the stories you tell and what goes about. So again, I ask my artist or my artist, the guest artist that I invite, to play music to amplify their musical palette, or yeah, how they spread out their music. But obviously, you two guys, yeah, you're again intuitively playing with each other, not communicating that too much. So the funny thing is that you don't share much tracks with each other, just and that feels whatever, but you just like, again, you guys like certain music. That's, and the interesting part is, yeah, just to see if it matches and how this evolves. So I would like to ask one of you two to start off with a track, or maybe there is a track that suits you both, and then we're just gonna talk about it and then keep the vibe going.
3: Okay. I would start with. Okay. with this one, and this is a song of a Polish pianist, but she plays in this tune. She works with, I will not pronounce the name, but it's with a cellist, with a cellist.
2: Mm. Yeah.
3: And for me, it's like
2: cello player.
3: Yeah, it's like two instruments, the piano and the cello. And what we do is like the piano and the sax, but it's like the conversation between them is very, very beautiful.
2: Cool, man. Yeah, let's go. Yeah, so again, we kick off with the music from Regin Albert. And again, it's the Speaker Never Lies. Enjoy.
7: You're listening to Operator.

0: Yeah, wow. Nice tracks. Yeah, the first one, can't remember the name, but
1: Hanyarani.
0: We talked about that it kind of like fits how you play together as well, right?
1: Mm-hmm. Yeah, it's like what I said is, for me it feels like that's how the cello feels like a soft blanket, satin. Mm-hmm. And that's also how Albert's saxophone is feeling when I play.
0: Yeah, exactly.
1: Yeah? Very. Mm.
0: Yeah, dope, man. And then the next track.
1: The next
0: saxophone
1: track, Albert
0: player putting a saxophone tune. Tell us.
2: Yeah, so this one I selected kind of in the inverse. So a saxophone player that has a partner complimenting. So this is Pharoah Sanders, really legendary saxophone player, actually, together with a guy on the harmonium. It's a kind of wind-blown key instrument called Paul Arslanian. They both actually are known for more like bebop jazz, like more classic jazz, but actually this is one of their experiments. You can find it on YouTube. It's they're playing in a tunnel somewhere in the middle of nowhere in California, and they're using the reverb of the tunnel to kind of create this atmosphere, and this I think is super, super amazing. And I like actually also how they work together. I recognize also that, and I mean, of course Pharoah is on another level, but that's the kind of sound that I would once be able to be able to achieve, at least slightly, even if I can do it slightly, it would be great. Yeah,
1: not so shy. And the last tune was like, we were laughing about it because it's a social media meme kind of sound. But for example, Hugo didn't know it.
0: I'm not so viral.
1: He's not so social media present.
0: I'm too much boomer for social media, yeah.
1: But I think it's really beautiful. That's just why I wanted to share it. What do we have now?
0: Yeah, I mean, who's next with
2: let's do some Malcolm Parton, I guess.
0: Without further ado, just play it. All right, let's go.

0: So this is actually a track of his album called The Abyss, which follows earlier album called Hello Death. And these two records are kind of an investigation of, well, I wouldn't say death necessarily, but more that things end. And I think for me, this music is very atmospheric because it's also not so much putting even though we say we play with, we turn emotion into sound, I think actually this music is trying not to actually put an emotion onto anything, because there's a bit of everything in it. There's a bit of darkness, but there's also lightness. And I think it's what is interesting is that the listener can actually fill in for themselves what that vibe might be. Mm-hmm. And I think that's super cool about this this music, because it's actually non-judgmental somehow about mm-hmm. how the sounds are produced. But it's also, you know, it also has power, you know, this bass. Yeah, things, yeah.
1: Beautiful. Okay.
2: Yeah, and you said you had a composition which kind of like
1: with the
2: brings
1: feeling.
2: About similar.
1: Yeah, like the
2: atmosphere
1: beauty
2: or feelings, right?
1: Funkelijkheid is. Vengeance, nay.
3: No. Just that things come to an end somehow.
1: The beauty of impermanence.
3: Yeah.
1: Exactly. Yes.
2: Oh wow.
1: That's the beauty of impermanence. I have a composition about it. Check it out on Spotify, on the streaming services. It's called Mono no Aware. And Mono no Aware, excuse my pronunciation, but it's a Japanese term about the beauty of impermanence. And what I try to do in that composition is to, my left hand is the impermanence, the like a timeline, continuously loop, and with my right hand I try to bring in the beauty or the light or the sometimes even the melancholy, the emotion.
2: Yeah, beautiful.
1: Thank you. To stay in this vibe, this reminded me of this one.
2: Let's go.

0: Yeah, like that track is like an interpretation of a track by Philip Glass, right? Or a composition by Philip Glass. Such a dope, super beautiful track. And I actually have the same one, but then done by Lavinia Meyer, a Dutch harpist. And it's just interesting how they both interpret the same thing, because it sounds pretty similar as a, like a harp, which is obviously also long, thick snares, and piano is the same thing. It gives like the same depth almost, but I feel like a harp is a little bit more, a little lighter indeed. So it's really cool to, I didn't know this one, so it's cool to hear another interpretation. You want to do the... Who's playing, man?
1: Okay. What I wanted to say about the previous song is also... Every time I listen to this, it gives me a certain movie in my head. Mm-hmm. But something with space, with... I don't know if I want to try to explain it, but... It gives me a certain... openlijke grote ruimte. How do you say?
2: Like a wide open space.
1: Yeah, wide open space with some metal elements. Yeah, it's crazy. Yeah. Okay, the next song is called Onirico, and it's funny because sometimes on Instagram people reach out to me, and this guy Derako and Amadasi. I don't remember where he was from or where they were from, but once they just reached out to me on Instagram and gave me compliments about my music, and he was like, yo, I'm from somewhere in Latin America, I guess. And he was like, yo, I really like your stuff, and this is what I do. And he sent me this track, and I was, and it blew my mind away, like... Yeah, just listen.

0: Yeah, so I chose this song because it feels to me like it's kind, in a way, it's kind of the same how Albert and I make music. Like, yeah. That.
1: Yeah, I know, just what you said, that just the way the piano, I mean, it evokes almost like similar, a load of emotions as you also put in your music, right? So you said, like, to a certain extent, like, I could have made the same song in a way, like, same depth.
0: Yeah.
1: And then how the flute comes in is the way, same way how Albert, his saxophone playing, also adds up to your bass layer, right?
0: Exactly.
1: Let's say. Yeah, super dope. Albert?
2: Yeah, we're gonna change it up a little with a more recent discovery of mine, Run Logan Run from the UK.

So, yeah, the hour has come to an end so fast, actually. But we didn't want to leave before, listening to Bende Giske. I once introduced this amazing saxophonist to Regi, and I think he has an extremely great stage presence. And Regi also always has the ambition to have great stage presence. So I think it was sort of inspiring also, but I think it's also a different way of playing saxophone. I do think it kind of closes the loop from where we started with Pharoah Sanders. I think there's a sort of same rawness to the sound, but what's amazing about Bendik is that he also uses his tenor as a rhythm instrument, actually. So you'll hear that as well.

0: Yeah, it's a little bit of a pity that we have to cut this one off, but it's this is I've seen, you've showed me videos of this guy performing as well. Yeah, it's another level, man. Yeah, so great one to end with. Yeah, obviously I want to thank you guys for joining and being so open-hearted about the way you play and what you put into this. Thanks for joining me for a second time, big bro. It's always a pleasure and feel honored to do this by hearing these things. So yeah, thank you so much and the beautiful track selections.
1: Thanks for having us over.
0: Of course, man. Yeah, so next month, new artists. I got some pretty amazing people lined up for the end of the year. So stay tuned and see you next time.

0: You are listening to Operator.
1: This, Mr. President, is a remarkable record. Far better than anything we have ever known. The base

Don't touch me. What are you up to? Don't touch me. What are you up to? Don't touch me.

Yes, yes, Operator Radio with myself, Son OC. You are now locked into Grimy Hours, and I have a super very special guest in the building. He goes by the name JL Saunders. Not exactly a new name on this show. Anyway, yeah, we're switching things up differently for today because, yeah, this man has been here quite a few times. I don't even know how many times before, so, yeah, we're going to do something different for today. Whatever it is going to be, make sure you keep it locked over here on Operator Radio. Grimy Hours.

They gon' know say nah me run them. Black on black when I enter, they gon' know my agenda. Stand up tall like defender, black man return to sender. 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

We're here today with a hunger show. We're gonna showcase our VA that's coming up on our label. We're launching it on March 13th. You just heard Electrofolds, which is on the VA as well, with Juno 106 Dog Walk. We're gonna continue with a track by Dim Garden. I hope you enjoy.

0: Okay, why so difficult? Anyway,
1: you were listening to Mid-4 with Hardly Changing Parts. Very pretty song.
0: Mid-4 is a Dutch word, so it's like mid-4, like a soccer player.
1: Yeah, it's a soccer reference. We're going to continue with side A of the upcoming VA release that's releasing on March 13th. It has one of your tracks on there too.
0: That's right. There's 13 tracks on the VA.
1: In total, yeah.
0: 6 on the A side and 7 on the B side.
1: You know very well because you were mastering.
0: I wouldn't call myself a mastering engineer. Oh, I didn't do that. I deny everything. Yes, so there will be this VA, that means a various artist or virtual analog compilation on Hunger! Exclamation point. Mm-hmm. And that tape will be released on the same day as the Hunger/Future Intel event.
1: True, yes.
0: In The Hague.
1: I heard you're playing.
0: Who's playing? Who else is playing?
1: We have a live set by you, but also by Lego Welts. Under different name though. What was the name again? Wait.
0: Alchemulator, yes. AKA Synth Overlord.
1: Overworld. Synth JP8000.
0: Yeah, well, you can't keep up with...
1: Another moniker.
0: Yeah.
1: One for the collection. We're going to continue with some tracks by Gentlemen, Nor Here Nor There, Electrovolt.
0: You didn't finish the lineup of the...
1: You want the entire lineup?
0: Yeah.
1: Let's do it.
0: You'll have to do the lineup of the event.
1: Okay, so we're gonna have Echo plus Seashell for a live act. And then we have you, Lego Welts, I will DJ, our dear Ofra will DJ, and I think you might also get behind the decks.
0: So that makes 5 acts.
1: It's gonna be fun.
0: Okay.
1: You should totally come.
0: Tickets at Ticket Service or Ticketmaster or what's it called? Live Nation. Where do you get tickets?
1: You can get your tickets via Future Intel, via the website. They're very softly priced because we want everybody to just be able to get a ticket and go. So go get them.
0: Okay.
1: Shall we continue?
0: Continue with the track from the VA.
1: Okay, here we go.